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0: I feel like you've really stayed true to who you are throughout the years. Has anything really changed much for you in your process or your style or how you've evolved since getting you home back in the day?
2: Yes. Mm-hmm. There's been a lot of change. But that's because to be around through a lot of change in the music industry as an artist, I also... You know, I'm still able to go up there and play my very first number one song, and people still remember the words to it and know it and love it, as well as being able to put out new stuff and see people fall in love with that. You know, I didn't come here to leave. We're opening the show with that this year. And I was shocked with how many people already knew all the words to the song and are like singing along with it when we walk out on stage. I was like, oh, this is really cool.
0: A lot of people have bought the album already, and they're probably going to go and rebuy it now that you've got the extended edition coming out.
2: You know what? I hope they do, even if it's just because they want, you know, one of the physical copies, because everybody loves having the actual record now. That's been one of the things that sort of surprised me. I guess it shouldn't have, but even if people use it for, you know, wall art, a lot of people want that physical record now. You're raising your hand.
0: I'm one of those people that does it.
2: Yeah. I've done that.
0: Uh-huh.
2: So I don't know. I think that's sort of seen a bit of a resurgence in that aspect, and it will be a different, you know, version, because you can only put so many songs on both sides.
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1: 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Here's Thomas Rhett's Unforgettable. Thanks so much for the request.

0: He's got a voice that can fill an arena without a microphone. 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
2: Famous Friends became one of your biggest hits, and now you've named the bar after it. At what point did you realize that you recorded something that was just going to be an absolute smash? Was it just right off the bat?
3: No. So I'll tell you a story I've actually never told anybody. We wrote this song on the bus. I believe we were in Minneapolis, maybe, and got done with it and made like a quick vocal pass, like 2-3 passes of a vocal. And I was just like, one, I think I made something that's too personal. I don't think anybody's going to vibe with this. It's cool for me. It's cool for my friends that I name dropped, but I think I made it too much about my personal experience and didn't, you know, sort of make it where it's inclusive. Like, we were trying to do that, I think, sort of, you know, like, I know I'm mentioning I mentioned specific people, but I don't know if we encapsulated it enough where other people are going to really key in with this. Mm-hmm. And then I was just sort of trying to get through my day, and we had an arena show that night. I was trying to get to that, and so I just wasn't really focused on it. I'm like, I think that song's okay, I guess. And went back and listened to it that night and was like, oh, this is really good. And then I text Kane, obviously, and he was like, dude, this is really good. I was like, awesome. I was completely wrong with, you know, you sometimes have to step back and then listen to something again to see if you love it when you're creating it.
2: Yeah.
3: Because in your brain, you're trying to like get rhymes down correctly. And what is the time, the BPMs correct? Like, is it fast enough, slow enough, you know, too much of one or the other? And so there's a lot going on when you're writing a song. And then when you hear it later, you're like, oh, no, we did this right.
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25: Recent survey conducted by Common Sense Media found one-third of teenagers prefer AI companions over humans for serious conversations. There's a term for that, social offloading. And experts we talked to warned that this habit could be stunting emotional growth, leaving an already isolated generation who came of age during the pandemic even less prepared for the messiness of human interaction. Sure, AI can help you polish whatever it is you're looking to say, but that's not very human, right? It's the messiness that makes our interactions with each other so real. It's also what makes them so validating, help us to develop our confidence, our voice, our deep bonds with each other. Psychiatrists we talked to encouraged turning to family or friends when you're struggling to express yourself. They are keen to help. I'm Dr. Sanjay Gupta, helping you live a better life.
0: He's got ties. 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Treat your dad to a $5,000 basement barbecue or backyard upgrade. Pop gets to pick. 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
6: Staying active every day will go a long way towards helping you live a happy, healthy, and pain-free life. 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It reinforces the alignment, stability, and coordinated muscle activation that supports how your body moves, whether you're doing strenuous exercise or simply going about your daily life. This is according to Dana Santis, a strength and conditioning specialist. Even though you walk every day, Dana does say you can make small adjustments to immediately improve your walking mechanics. 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Allow your arms to swing naturally in coordination with your legs. 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I'm Dr. Sanjay Gupta, helping you live a better life.
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1: Thank you for being part of our family. 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

A few years ago, the hot food was Brussels sprouts. Now, it's pickles. My name's Justin. This is The Overnight Ride. And I'm going to make a food prediction. The next hot item. Let me give you the proof before I make my prediction. America's favorite fast food chain is no longer Chick-fil-A. It is Jersey Mike's. And they recently brought back their chicken salad, which I believe propelled them to number one. So I believe chicken salad will be the next hot food trend. Here is the thing. I've been riding with chicken salad forever, and I know you have too. 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Then I moved down south, and I discovered chicken salad chick. 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
2: 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There's a term for that, social offloading. And experts we talked to warned that this habit could be stunting emotional growth, leaving an already isolated generation who came of age during the pandemic even less prepared for the messiness of human interaction. Sure, AI can help you polish whatever it is you're looking to say, but that's not very human, right? It's the messiness that makes our interactions with each other so real. It's also what makes them so validating, help us to develop our confidence, our voice, our deep bonds with each other. Psychiatrists we talked to encouraged turning to family or friends when you're struggling to express yourself. They are keen to help. I'm Dr. Sanjay Gupta, helping you live a better life.
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9: If you're caring for an aging parent, you may feel quite often that you're alone in what you're doing. But you're not. Not by a long shot. According to a new report by the Pew Research Center, 10% of U.S. adults are caring for a parent over age 65. Millions more are caring for a spouse or partner 65 or older. Beyond the sheer numbers, this report, perhaps unsurprisingly, found a major difference in caregiver well-being between men and women. One psychologist we spoke to suggested thinking 5 years in the future and imagining where you are right now. Will you be glad you took something on, or regretful that you didn't? You also need to cut yourself some slack, he said, especially women. Don't try to shoulder all of the burden by yourself. You might need to ask for help before you burn out. You'll be so glad you did. I'm Dr. Sanjay Gupta, helping you live a better life.
0: All right, here we go. Let's get back to the country music. I-105, WIOV.

feeling was real. Neither one of us looking for three little words, unless those three words were do not disturb. Checkout was supposed to be noon, but we slept until three.

0: The question is, what are you really good at? What are you really good at? Casey Allen, what are you really good at?
1: I am really good at being a worrier. I worry about everything, as you know.
0: I would not disagree with that. Casey does worry about everything.
1: I do.
0: And everybody, for that matter. I mean, things you don't even need to worry about.
1: I know.
0: But you're real good at it, so there you go.
1: Thanks.
0: Ladies and gentlemen, the Worrier of the Year Award goes to Casey Allen. Gary from Anaheim checking in. He said he's really good at photography, music trivia, and eating pizza. I like that a lot. I'm down with, I think I'm really good at eating pizza too.
1: I have a pizza story coming up for you at the top of the hour.
0: Ooh, I like pizza stores. I like that.
1: Okay.
0: Yeah, it's funny. I think I was a better pizza eater when I was younger. I have obviously slowed down with age, and rightfully so, and maybe not enough, according to that beautiful woman I'm married to, who says you really need to slow it down with the pizza. And I'm down to once a week. And
1: you really still do that once a week?
0: Absolutely. I do it on Fridays.
1: I can't even tell you when last time I had pizza.
0: Listen, it's like a lot of people, and they do certain things all their life, and then they stop doing it, and then just fade away into obscurity.
1: Ooh.
0: You know, sometimes it's okay to change habits. My great grandmother, I'm sorry, she smoked every day until she was 86 years old. I think she started when she was like 8 years old, because, you know, it was a different time.
1: My great grandfather too.
0: Till she was 86. And then somebody convinced her that it might be time to stop smoking. She died within 6 months.
1: After
0: she stopped smoking. Now, did it have something to do with the smoking? I have no idea.
1: My great-grandfather was over 100.
0: And then what? He quit doing something and then he died?
1: Well,
0: he smoked.
1: He was a smoker.
0: There you go.
1: Yeah.
0: Don't quit smoking if you're over 80. People are going to say, what are you doing, man? What are you telling people not to quit smoking? All right, quit smoking. Do whatever you want to do.
1: Yeah, keep it up.
0: But I'm not quitting eating pizza, okay?
1: No.
0: Because if I quit my one day a week, I have a feeling that that's it.
1: Is it a certain day?
2: Rich and Casey's leftovers on
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0: want to pick one. You want to pick a name that's not going to embarrass them at doggy daycare, right?
1: Okay.
0: I mean, you do, you know, but there are very common names out there. Charlie, Luna, Bella, Bailey, and Lucy. These are the five most common names for dogs. Now, there's other ones that are in there. There's Buddy, there's Coco, there's Molly and Sadie and Jack. As a matter of fact, I had a neighbor whose dog's name was Jack. But there's also some unique names that are out there. Barnaby Jones.
1: I remember that TV show.
0: Beetlejuice. Deputy Dog. Bubblegum. Mr. Bojangles. Moo Moo. Which is right in there with Door Door. Because, you know, I call my... And somebody asked me yesterday. I was walking Door Door and Turbo. And they said, oh, they're sweet dogs. What's their names? And I said, Dora and Turbo, just because I didn't feel like getting into a discussion about, you know, why do you call her Door-Door?
1: Yeah.
0: Because if you ask me, I don't have a reason. I just Door-Door.
1: Well, I call Mia Mimi sometimes. Yeah. I think you just do that.
0: But what are some terrible dog names? I mean, things that you probably wouldn't want to name your dog. And I have a little list here.
1: Oh, you do?
0: Yeah. So feel free to react. I mean, would you name your dog Mutt Romney?
1: No.
0: No? Okay, that's something. What about Waggy Gyllenhaal? No?
1: No.
0: How about Flea Harvey Oswald?
1: No. Oh, no.
0: How about Sarah Jessica Barker? Sniffity Haddish? No. Wolf Blitzer? Terrier Bradshaw? Donald Hump?
1: No.
0: Or Joe Biden?
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0: So there's a 51-year-old guy in Florida, and his name is Rick Lee Miller. And he got arrested the other day after someone complained about him blasting his country music at 4:30 in the morning. Now, Casey, I will say this. He lives in...
1: Florida?
0: Thank you very much.
1: I thought you were going to say not Florida.
0: No, he lives in Florida. And he threatened to shoot the cops. And he had a gun in his waistband along with 5 knives. Well, it turns out he'd been drinking moonshine all night.
1: Okay.
0: They ended up having to tase him. And the whole thing is on video. But one of the highlights is, after they cuff him, he tells them to be careful with his cowboy hat.
1: And is he wearing a cowboy hat?
0: Now, apparently his cowboy hat is laying next to him.
1: Oh, okay.
0: Like where he is. And he keeps saying, protect my cow. Here's the audio of it. I'll play you the audio. Okay.
2: Is that a gun you got on you?
3: I'll draw on you and kill you right here. You son of a...
2: Hey. Do me a favor. We just want you to turn the radio down. That's it. Will you do that?
3: Yes, sir. I'll put a bullet in
2: just a man.
3: I don't need a gun.
2: Man, turn the radio down.
3: You can shoot me because I'm ready to go to heaven. And you will come with me.
2: Nah, just go back in the house, okay?
4: Get on the ground.
5: Get down.
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6: I want all your names.
7: Stop.
6: Protect my cowboy hat. Am I going to jail?
8: Yes, sir.
0: So protect my cowboy hat. What a line from this guy. Now, just picture this guy. It's 4:30 in the morning. He's cranking up his country music. He's got a gun and 5 knives in his waistband. They're tasing him, and all he cares about is protecting his cowboy hat. And I thought, wow, that phrase would be great for a movie trailer.
9: This weekend,
6: I want all your names.
9: A new movie, a classic western.
6: Protect my cowboy hat.
9: Protect my cowboy hat. One critic says not since John Wayne has a screen been filled with such true grit.
3: I'll draw on you and kill you, you son of a...
9: Quentin Tarantino says, get me this guy's number.
3: I'll put a bullet in...
2: Just a man.
3: I don't need a gun.
9: Another critic says... Don't tase him, bro. The dramatic performance by Rick Lee Miller.
3: Because I'm ready to go to heaven.
9: Will make you believe.
3: And.
9: That he's ready to go to heaven.
3: You will come with me.
9: But not without that hat.
6: Protect my cowboy hat.
9: Protect my cowboy hat.
6: Am I going to jail?
9: Now showing. Especially if you live in Florida.
1: Okay. That's got to become one of our catchphrases.

0: I know the answer to this question from you, Casey Allen. How comfortable or uncomfortable do you feel with public displays of affection between you and your partner? Now, I know that a public display of affection, you and John, you'll hold hands, won't you? You don't have a problem. Come on. Now, would John hold your hand?
1: Yes, he would.
0: Yeah.
1: Yes.
0: I'm the same way. You know, I would hold Fran's hand, but she would probably go like, although she will hold my hand, like when we go to the grocery store, like walking, there's certain times she'll hold my hand. Like when we walk to the grocery store, we walk into a building or something like that, but immediately afterwards, it's okay. All right, that's enough. That's enough.
1: Hand sanitizer.
0: And sometimes when I kiss her, she'll pat my back like this. And I'm like, what are you doing? What are you patting my back for?
1: As if to say,
0: oh, no, it's not. It's a sign of, okay, enough.
1: No.
0: I've had enough.
1: Sign of, you need to belch.
0: Yeah, she tried to burp me. But as far as just downright, you know, kissing and things like that, I'm assuming if you're opposed to hand-holding, kissing's probably out of the question as well.
1: Well, no, I mean, just like a see you later thing.
0: Oh, no Mac That's Daddy, okay. no him turning you and putting you across
1: dipping
0: the...
1: me.
0: Yeah, dipping you. 61% of those polled say they enjoy lovingly touching in public. Only 5%, that puts you in a very small category, Casey, are against PDAs. So 95% of the public is down with it, and probably to varying degrees,
1: yeah,
0: I would assume.
1: That's what I would think, too.
0: I mean, look, I'm down with PDA. I'm cool with it. I just think some people go way over to the top.
1: Yes, I agree.
0: You know, you're looking at some people and you're just like, geez, get a room.
1: Anyway.
0: It's ridiculous. You know, and hickeys are another thing.
1: Oh.
0: Now I sound like an old man. And you kids and your hickeys. It's not like hickeys weren't around when I was a kid. It's just, I was never into it when I was a kid, you know?
1: And did you hear that you get rid of them if you comb them?
0: If you comb your hickey, it goes away?
1: That's what, when I was in high school.

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0: Here's a story from Cosmopolitan I thought I'd throw your way.
1: All right.
0: Tell me what your thought is and see if you feel the same way I did when I read it. The Cosmopolitan story says, if a man touches a woman 5 times in 15 minutes, it's a sign that he's totally into her. Now, according to body language experts, a man will find excuses to put his hands on a woman to see how she'll respond. He might touch her arm, tuck a piece of her hair behind her ear, or play with her necklace.
1: Ooh.
0: If she tightens up and freezes, he'll know to back off. This person who is touching is not a boyfriend or a husband. This is just someone who you met.
1: Really?
0: Like someone from the office or someone that maybe you were out doing a live broadcast, Casey, and some listener came by and started
1: putting my hair behind my ears.
0: Tucking your hair behind your ears and maybe, you know, playing with your necklace.
1: Yeah, well, before they'd get that close, I'd be backing off.
0: Don't you? Did you get the same feeling I did when I was reading that? It's the same feeling that nothing is creepier than what I just read.
1: Exactly.
0: How creepy is it that someone would feel? Like, every office has the shoulder massager.
1: Yeah.
0: Have you ever noticed there's always, like, one in every building? Like, anybody listening right now that at your work, think about it. There's, like, that one person that walks around. It's always massaging shoulders. And maybe not so much today as maybe 5 years ago.
1: Yeah.
0: As awareness has come into the fold. But it seemed like there was always that one person who was massaging shoulders going around. I'm glad they eliminated that person.
1: I do too.
0: But do they have the hair tucked behind the ear guy out there now?
1: I don't know. I mean, I can see touching somebody, but that to me is not like making a pass. That's just kind of like, I like you. I mean, not in a loving, sexual kind of way. Just, I like you as a person.
0: Yeah. I can see the one touch.
1: Yeah. Well, look at the lady who came in here yesterday and we met her for the first time. And
0: you hugged her.
1: I know, because she had on a Giants shirt.
0: Casey hugged somebody. She didn't even know him. They just came walking in here. They happened to be wearing a New York Giants shirt. And Casey goes toward her. And then she kind of was like awkwardly, you know, how you throw your arms around. What's this woman doing? And Casey just leaned right in and started hugging her.
1: I know. And see, that's just, I like you. But tucking somebody's hair behind their ear.
0: Yeah, if you'd have walked up to her
1: necklace,
0: and you had put her hair behind her ear and then fondled her necklace and then hugged her.
1: That's weird. Yeah. That's weird.
0: Because I wouldn't even got away with a hug.
1: I know.
0: At all. But then again, I probably wouldn't have pursued it. But we're talking about 5 times in 15 minutes.
1: Yeah, that's,
0: listen,
1: that's
0: this weird. Is almost like a public service. Guys, don't tuck a woman's hair behind her ear.
1: No, don't.
0: Don't touch her more than 5 times in 15 minutes. As a matter of fact, I'm sure there's a lot of ladies out there right now who are saying, don't touch me one time.
1: Exactly.
0: Don't even look at me, okay? Rich and Casey's leftovers on
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0: song, Mess Around with the Men. What is that song?
1: Mess Around with the Men?
0: With the Men, yeah. My sister, either my sister or my mom used to think it was Mess Around with Cement. What is that song?
1: I have no idea what song you're talking about.
0: Oh, yes, you do.
1: No, I don't. Okay, I do. I don't. I really don't.
0: I'll find it.
1: You still don't have it, do you?
0: Yeah, I have it.
1: I don't hear it.
0: No, I didn't start it. Okay.

0: mess around with your man, and your mom and your sister thought it was
1: one or the other.
0: Thought it was mess around with cement. Well, thank you for bringing that 50-year-old song to our attention this morning.

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0: It is Rich and Casey. It was on this date in 1845 that Congress approved spending $30,000 to ship camels to the western United States.
1: For what reason?
0: Because they were Congress. That's why. Of course, the second the camels arrived, they were all saying, "You know what day it is? You know what day it is?" So trying to move on from a failed romantic relationship can be hard, especially
1: that camels right into that. That was a good segue.
0: I'm just segueing. And you know how camels have a hump?
1: Oh, I do.
0: And that could be somewhat inconvenient, much like a annoying ex. But trying to move on can be hard, especially when your most beautiful photos feature your ex. A lot of people delete such digital memories as part of a ritual known as post-breakup purge. But thanks to a new online service, that's no longer necessary. The service allows people who want to erase any evidence of their ex from meaningful digital photos to just have them edited out. And that way they can

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0: We're playing the country you love.
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1: for the whole week.
0: Yeah, around the office, and might get you a few compliments from your coworkers. When you look good, you feel good. And feeling good about yourself is half the battle on Monday mornings.
1: Well, you look awesome today.
0: Well, thank you. Oh, I wore clean underwear today. How about that, huh? I really stepped it up today. Now, I actually, I follow along with that. I have like a clean pair of jeans, because you know me, I just wear jeans and a t-shirt for the most part. So I wore my freshly clean jeans. I always wear a fresh pair of clean jeans. Now, catch me on Friday.
1: Wait a minute. How many times do you wear the same pair of jeans?
0: I have three jeans in rotation right now. So I have three pair that rotate.
1: So like these will get a rest tomorrow.
0: Sure.
1: Yikes.
0: What? They're jeans. Are you saying that I have to wash my jeans every time I wear them?
1: I wear mine once and wash.
0: Yeah, but you're different to me. And you have a big wardrobe. And it's obvious by the clothes that you wear. You dress up every day. Casey never comes in here.
1: No, I never dress up every day.
0: Yes. You don't ever come in here looking slobby or not put together. I, on the other hand, could just stumble in sometimes and throw a hat on or something like that. But you're always very well coiffed. So is that a thing? Is it, you're not supposed to wear the same pair of jeans twice?
1: I don't. I know that.
0: I mean,
1: maybe it's a guy thing.
0: I was kidding about the underwear thing. Obviously.
1: Well, obviously.
0: But the jean thing, I'm serious about. Is that a thing?
1: I know a lot of people do wear them more than once, but I can't. One of the reasons being, when you stand up after you sit, it kind of stays sitting.
0: No one can tell one way or the other with. I have no butt.
1: Does my butt look baggy in these?
0: I have no butt.
1: So there you go. So then you should have a fresh pair on so they don't look baggy after you've been sitting.
0: No, they look baggy anyways. Well, that was a long time to spend on that topic.
1: Amen. Rich and Casey's leftovers on
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13: 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Rich and Casey. I-105. WIOV.

0: Rich and Casey. And for once, one of these polls, I think, is absolutely right on the mark. There's a new survey on laundry habits that has found that the average person will lose 756 socks in their lifetime.
1: How does that happen?
0: I have no idea. It's so weird.
1: I know.
0: Because I've searched, like in our laundry room, I've searched on the side and behind the dryer.
1: Mm-hmm.
0: Unless it happens in the washer and I don't see it, it somehow slips under the the barrel there. I don't know.
1: I don't know either.
0: On average, we will do 13,000 loads of laundry in our lifetime. If you're through all of these loads, the average person will ruin 95 pieces of clothing. That would be me. Probably more than that. They say by washing whites with darker colors.
1: Mm-hmm.
0: But me, it's not choosing the appropriate settings. Remember how proud I was when I came in here a couple of weeks ago? I had went and got a bunch of Henley shirts.
1: Yes. Did you ruin them?
0: I ruined them. I washed them in warm water and hot water, actually. And you're supposed to wash them in cold water. And then you're supposed to dry them in the delicate cycle. And yeah. I put them in with the cottons.
1: Oh, yeah. Probably washing in the hot water didn't do much as far as shrinking other than it takes the color away.
0: Yeah, I don't care about that. I care about the fact that I look like I'm wearing this tiny little shirt, like a belly shirt now. And I had these things, and they were way down over my waist, and I was all proud of them. I came in, I said, look, Casey, yeah. I went and bought a bunch of new shirts.
1: You were proud.
0: You go, what do you got there? And I said, why, I'm wearing a Henley, thank you. And then I went to wash them, and I ruined every one of them.
1: Oh,
0: I bought three of them,
1: word.
0: Ruined. So I don't know how to get that back. I don't know if there's any way you can fix them.
1: I don't know.
0: I've actually hung them up in my basement area, so every time I look at them, I think to myself, one day I'm going to fit right into you. So now I use them for inspiration.
1: Okay.
0: But so listen, nobody really knows what happens to the socks.
1: No, I don't. Somebody said they come back as Tupperware lids.
0: I believe that.

0: country music always plays on I-105.
1: Hey, what's up? It's Morgan Wallen.
2: Hey, it's Lainey Wilson.
3: Hey, guys, I'm Zach Bryan.
0: I-105.

0: advice is, if you want to be successful with the opposite sex,
1: yeah,
0: make sure to keep your teeth in great shape. According to a recent study, both men and women judge possible dates by how their teeth look. So if you're not spending at least $9,000 on a bridge.
1: Yeah, I know.
0: Like Casey Allen did.
1: Just this week. Oh, my word.
0: $9,000.
1: Well, it wasn't quite. It was $8,700.
0: I'll tell you what. She texted me right when she was leaving the dentist office. And you know what my reaction was?
2: What the what?
1: What? I know. But ain't it party?
0: Yeah.
1: And this is just a temporary one. I get the real one in April.
0: Ooh, what do you do with the temporary after they put the real one in? Do you save it? Do you put it in a jar? Do you show people you paid for it?
1: I did pay for it. I don't know.
0: So you get to keep it.
1: Maybe, I don't know that I want it.
0: Maybe you could sell it on the black market.
1: And pay for the tooth. Who will pay $8,700 for my temporary?
0: Well, you might not get all your money back, but I'll bet you if you put it up on like a... eBay or maybe even on the Facebook marketplace.
1: Yeah.
0: And say, I've got a temporary bridge.
1: Use temporary bridge for sale.
0: Yeah, in good shape.
1: That's really disgusting.
0: No, it's perfect. You wouldn't believe all the winks and nods I get from guys ever since I put this thing in my mouth. Looking to score a date this weekend? Buy this temporary used bridge.
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0: the what?
1: What the what?
2: Yeah, you're going to end up saying these three words at the very, very end of this story. And do you ever have like bad allergies when the pollen count says they shouldn't be that bad? Imagine finding out that this was the reason. There's a guy in New York. He's 38 years old. He told his doctor he'd been having a hard time breathing for several years, and he didn't know why. So they shoved a tiny camera up his right nostril, and they discovered growing inside of his nose was a tooth.
1: wasn't in the nostril, was it?
2: Yeah, it was growing inside his nose. It was an incisor, you know, which...
1: Well, how come you couldn't see that?
2: I guess it was up there. He probably just thought he had a hard booger every time he stuck his hand up. He had a tooth growing up there.
1: Oh, my word.
2: And they could clearly see it poking out of his nasal cavity, but he didn't know. He just thought he had a hard booger up there. You know, listen.
1: It was in the nasal cavity. Doesn't that go through your... I don't know.
2: Look, I don't know. I don't want to get into semantics here. Look, either way, the guy had a tooth growing out of his nose. And now, extra teeth aren't unheard of, and I would verify that. No. My brother had one in the roof of his mouth, in the middle.
1: I've heard of that, yeah.
2: Yeah, when he had to have that thing removed, but it was growing right in the middle of the roof of his mouth.
1: Is
2: so,
1: that right?
2: Yeah, so after he chewed his food, he got to re-chew it again. I said, are you sure you want to get rid of that thing? He's like, dude, I got to get rid of that thing, because I guess when he closed his mouth, sometimes it would chomp down. Like, you talk about biting your tongue.
1: Yeah.
2: You know, we can pull our tongue back from our row of teeth, but he, you know, if he slammed his mouth shut sometimes, that tooth would...
1: Was it like an incisor, or was it like a molar?
2: No, it was an incisor. Okay. It was not a molar, but that, which gave it a sharp edge, you know, so...
1: That's freaky.
2: It is freaky. But luckily, this guy's okay. So is my brother, good. By the way. But they did surgery to remove the tooth, and he's breathing a whole lot easier.
1: Well, I can imagine.
2: Now, and of course, just this whole story made me utter those three words. What?
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0: There's a new survey out on extreme sports and activities. 26% of Americans are into them, whether it's common stuff like riding a roller coaster and skiing, or less common stuff like paragliding or parkour. You know what parkour is?
1: No.
0: It's where you take like a skateboard or you run and you run and you jump from one to another to another to another. Sometimes people do them off buildings. And
1: wow.
0: Yeah, you know, it's pretty extreme. I mean, you could hurt yourself if you don't know what you're doing. But extreme activities mostly appeal to younger adrenaline junkies.
1: Yeah.
0: 14% of millennials and 11% of Gen Zers love extreme sports. But when seniors 65 and older were asked, that number dropped to 0%.
1: Yes.
0: Zero.
1: Because we're smarter.
0: 6% of seniors do say they like some extreme stuff, while a whopping 82% are not interested whatsoever. So they asked people about 30 extreme activities, and the most popular one was riding roller coasters. I'm totally down with that.
1: That's the most popular one that people would do?
0: Exactly.
1: Okay.
0: 58% of Americans have done that, ridden a roller coaster.
1: Like trying to break a record?
0: No, just getting on
1: just
0: a roller coaster.
1: On.
0: Yeah,
1: okay.
0: Believe it or not, there is 42% of Americans that say, no way, I'm not doing it.
1: Okay.
0: I'm not one of those. I will take the most extreme roller coaster. The only thing I don't like is things that go in a circle because I get dizzy. And I have to take Dramamine. And then the Dramamine helps, but then I got to hope I don't fall asleep when I get on the roller coaster.
1: Exactly. I don't like things that like jerk you. Like, I don't like bumper cars.
0: Yeah.
1: And I don't like, things that, like when you're on the roller coaster, if it jerks you around, I don't like that. Smooth and high.
0: You don't like the wooden roller coasters of Hershey Park.
1: Although I like the Comet.
0: Yeah, the Comet's fun. But that doesn't jerk you around as much as some of the other ones used to. Other common ones that people like, motorcycling, skateboarding, off-roading, and rock climbing, which you'll never catch me doing. Just a thought of falling off one of those rocks.
1: I know. My son does that.
0: The ones most people have not done but want to are hot air ballooning. And I've done it, but I don't ever want to do it again.
1: Really?
0: No.
1: Were you tethered?
0: The balloon was tethered at 300 feet, and then I jumped out.
1: You did not.
0: I did so. I did a bungee jump.
1: Oh, you bungeed. Okay.
0: Yeah, I didn't just jump out into a field at 300 feet.
1: I was supposed to say, you're lying.
0: Yeah, I'd be in here in a wheelchair if that would have happened, if I would have lived. Zip lining. I always wanted to do that.
1: I can hook you up.
0: Scuba diving. I always wanted to do that.
1: I don't want to feel that stuff down there. It's slimy.
0: Scuba diving?
1: Yeah.
0: What do you mean slimy?
1: Like all the
0: No one's asking you to grab an octopus. But
1: well, see, that's gross, too. The tentacles on,
0: If an octopus, like, came along and floated to your face and then just slapped its testicle. It's tentacles. I meant to say tentacles. And suction cup the side of your face.

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1: Good morning. It's Casey Allen, and it is a beautiful, sunny Saturday. A great day to be outside, and a great day to pick up A Taste of Pennsylvania Cooking with Casey, Volume 29. I am out at Jake's Trading Post. This is an awesome place to begin with. Anything you want for a gift or for yourself, for your decorating. 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The address is 2954 Lincoln Highway East in Gordonville. And it's a must-stop destination, whether you're a local or if you're visiting the area. So the people look at the cookbooks and they look at me and say, are these all your recipes? Heck no. I do have one recipe in this year. It is for Nutella biscotti, but all of the recipes in the book are from our listeners. I mean, there is a recipe in here for stuffed bell peppers for Thanksgiving turkey. You're looking for some Spanish rice and fajita vegetables. That's in here. And of course, don't forget about the great desserts. There's a southern pecan pie recipe and a sticky bun recipe too. These books are free today thanks to our wonderful new sponsor, which is Choice Home Remodeling in New Holland. This is the first book since COVID. We are so glad to be back, and I'm so glad to be out at Jake's Country Trading Post, but only until 1 o'clock. Please come out and get your free cookbook, 2954 Lincoln Highway East in Gordonville. It's Casey for I-105 WIOV.
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1: Good morning. It's Casey and I am out at Jake's Country Trading Post. We're in Gordonville. It's here until 1 o'clock. And what I'm talking about is A Taste of Pennsylvania, Cooking with Casey, volume 29. Now, we had to stop the cookbooks because of COVID. This is the first one back after 6 years. It is volume 29. And we are so excited. There are so many great recipes in. I pulled up and yes, there are people here. Say hi, everybody. All right, that was good. And don't forget, you can go shopping here too. I pulled in and Beth, who is our sales associate, said, I can't wait till you get set up because I'm going to go in and go shopping. And that's what I plan to do when the cookbook signing is over too. That will be 1 o'clock, so please come out and visit me here. It's Jake's Country Trading Post. Thank you so much to Choice Home Remodeling. Because of them, I can offer these books to you absolutely free. Casey for I-105 WIOV.
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17: For the ninth year in a row, Finland has been named the happiest country in the world.
2: That's according to the World Happiness Report put out every year by the Wellbeing Research Center at the University of Oxford in the UK. Two other Nordic nations, Iceland and Denmark, came in at numbers 2 and 3. Now, having spent quite a bit of time in these countries over my 2.5 decades as a journalist, I can tell you that this is not at all that surprising. There's an entirely different way of thinking in these countries. We before me, you might say. In other words, the mentality is less adversarial and much more, we're all in this together. One other interesting thing that came up was that no matter where someone lived, the more time they spent on social media, the less happy they were. Want to smile? It's simple. Put your phone away for a bit. I'm Dr. Sanjay Gupta, helping you live a better life.
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2: Good Saturday afternoon, everybody. It's Casey, and I am at Jake's Country Trading Post. I'm here because I've got the cookbooks, A Taste of Pennsylvania Cooking with Casey, Volume 29, and I'm only going to be here till 1 o'clock. So if you're looking for a book, head on out to 2954 Lincoln Highway East in Gordonville. And the books are free. Thanks so much to our sponsor, Choice Home Remodeling. Now, if you've not had any of these books in a long time, it's because of COVID. It's been 2019 since we had a cookbook. And this is the first one back, and there are some fabulous recipes in here. Buffalo chicken lasagna roll-ups, also super Tex-Mex beef and cabbage crock pot. And of course, don't forget all these great desserts. We've got cheesecake, we've got a black magic cake, and the best chocolate chip cookies ever in the cookbook. So please, again, come on out to Jake's Country Trading Post. Do a little bit of shopping while you're here as well. Again, the address is 2954 Lincoln Highway East in Gordonville. It's Casey. I'm here till 1 o'clock for I-105 WIOV.
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1: Hi, it's Casey, and I am winding up my time here at Jake's Country Trading Post. It has been such a good day. I see our account executive. She, I think, emptied out the store. She came out here with her cart, and now she's going back and bringing things out by hand. This is a great place to shop, whether you're a local, whether you're a visitor to the area. 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It has been 6 years since we had a cookbook. COVID kind of wiped that out, but we're back again. Thanks to our sponsor, Choice Home Remodeling in New Holland. Make the right choice. Some of the recipes you'll find in the book. You like desserts? Oh boy, peanut butter cup brownie bites. There's also a recipe for one bowl 30-minute butter cookies. And then looking back into maybe main courses, there are a lot of seafood recipes, glazed salmon, there's Hawaiian barbecue shrimp over rice. If you need some new recipes, this is the place to come. But I'm only here till 1 o'clock. Again, it is Jake's Country Trading Post, Lincoln Highway East. I want to thank everybody here at Jake's. And as I finish up the signing, I'm going shopping too. It's Casey for I-105 WIOV.
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sky. 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
14: 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It reinforces the alignment, stability, and coordinated muscle activation that supports how your body moves, whether you're doing strenuous exercise or simply going about your daily life. This is according to Dana Santis, a strength and conditioning specialist. Even though you walk every day, Dana does say you can make small adjustments to immediately improve your walking mechanics. So, keep your rib cage stacked over your pelvis. 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Allow your arms to swing naturally in coordination with your legs. 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I'm Dr. Sanjay Gupta, helping you live a better life.
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6: 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I-105. 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
5: A better life with Dr. Sanjay Gupta.
6: Slowly but surely, AI is seeping its way into every corner of our lives. One area perhaps I didn't expect is diet advice. A new study out of Turkey found that chatbots are recommending to teen boys and girls that they restrict their daily calories to dangerously low levels and eat a balance of nutrients that are kind of out of whack. Remember, teenagers are growing, one pediatrician told us. If they aren't getting enough nutrition, it can really stunt their growth on a number of levels. And in extreme cases, it can lead to significant health consequences. Large language models, LLMs, they are designed to agree with you. So if you're looking to lose weight, they're going to push you pretty hard in that direction. They also sometimes don't know how to tell the difference between good information and bad information. And you know who does? Your doctor. I'm Dr. Sanjay Gupta, helping you live a better life.
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11: 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And maybe it's those things then that help you get some better sleep. I'm Dr. Sanjay Gupta, helping you live a better life.
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And their Kickin' Ash Country Music Bash will be held on August 15th. 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Feel free to log in your request there as well in the comment section. We are here up till midnight tonight on the I-105 Time Machine.

0: Got a note on Facebook from Holly. She wanted to hear Glenn Campbell's A Lady Like You. Glenn recorded that back in 1984. It was included on his Letter to Home album. And that song was written by a gentleman who was one of the great producers in country music. Helped create a lot of great music over the years. In fact, he produced most of Alan Jackson's music. His work extended to the Zac Brown Band, Randy Travis, and numerous other artists as well. Keith Stegall was songwriter of Lady Like You. And just before that, for Ron in Schaeferstown, Cincinnati, Ohio, Connie Smith, one of about 30 songs that Whisperin' Bill Anderson wrote for Connie as well. And just before that, we heard a great duet from Emmylou Harris and John Denver with Wild Montana Skies. Saturday night, good to have you listening in. Father's Day weekend on I-105 on the Time Machine. We have a number of songs we'll be playing throughout the show, saluting dads. And a little later on, our special guest, Larry Stewart of Restless Heart, joins us to talk about their music and career.
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0: It was a title cut off her 1991 album, Without You, What Do I Do With Me? Tanya Tucker on the Time Machine. Legendary songwriter Royce Porter had a hand in writing that song. And just before that, for John in Wellsville, State of Mind, Clint Black. And we also played Cotton Jenny from Ann Murray. Ann has a birthday today. She's turning 81 years old. And also in there, Conway Twitty. She's got a single thing in mind. Saturday night, good to have you listening in. Tim Michaels, your host. I-105 on the Time Machine.
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0: from their Closer You Get album from back in 1983, Alabama Dixieland Delight. We heard from Renee on Facebook tonight. She wanted to hear that. And just before that, Merle Haggard with Misery and Jen. Our buddy Sterling wanted to hear that tonight as well. Requests and dedications right on up to midnight, 1-800-860-1105, the number to call. Or go to my Facebook page, log in your request there in the comment section. Special guest on the show tonight, the band Restless Heart, one of the popular acts of the 1980s and 90s. Larry Stewart, who was the lead singer of Restless Heart, will be joining me throughout the show. And also Logan Chalk. Logan is a rising country artist from Parkton, Maryland. He'll be one of the acts on the Kickin' Ash Country Music Bash coming up in August at the Shrewsbury Fire Company. He'll be chatting with us a bit about his music a bit later on. And also our buddy Bill from the legendary Tanner Mountain Band from Southern York County checks in. They actually will be leading off the Shrewsbury Fire Company Carnival on Monday night.
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0: The York State Fair has been a tradition since 1765, now in its 261st year. And the 2026 edition of the York State Fair will soon be here, running this year July 24th through Sunday, August 2nd. 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

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Founding member and lead singer Larry Stewart joins me to talk about the band's music, and we'll enjoy many of their great songs, like Bluest Eyes in Texas, I'll Still Be Loving You, and Wheels. 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And their Kickin' Ash Country Music Bash will be held on August 15th. 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Your requests and dedications are welcome throughout the show at 1-800-860-1105. 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

0: Saturday night. Good to have you listening in. Certainly among the popular records in Kenny Rogers' catalog, among his 21 number one hits, Lady from back in 1980. And that was written by legendary pop artist and songwriter Lionel Richie. Not only did he write it, but he produced that session for Kenny Rogers as well. We mentioned Lionel, who was a former member of the Commodores. He celebrates his birthday today from Tuskegee, Alabama. Born on June 20th of 1949, makes Lionel 77 years old. Each week, we spotlight the legends of country music. Tonight on the show, Larry Stewart, the longtime lead singer of Restless Heart, will be joining us. We'll be talking about their music. Also, a bit later on, Bill from the Tanner Mountain Band will check in. They'll be opening up the Shrewsbury Fire Company Carnival on Monday night. And rising artist Logan Chalk, who will be performing at the Kickin' Ash Country Music Bash coming up in August, will be checking in as well. Plus, along the way, your requests and dedications at 1-800-860-1105. You can also go to my Facebook page, log in your request there in the comments. 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
2: 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And Logan, we wanted to talk to you a little bit about your music. So give me a little background and tell me how long you've been playing music and what ultimately led you to have that interest.
3: Yeah, so I've been playing about 3 years now, and I really picked it up kind of around an early childhood, I'd say. I listened to a lot of like country and rock music on the radio, and then later I would kind of learn the guitar in high school, and after that I would start playing shows locally in Maryland with, you know, a lot of help from other local bands, and I kind of picked it up from then, and my interest has just kept kind of growing ever since, and I keep growing.
2: Who were some of your favorite artists and some of those who you may have pulled some influence from?
3: So a lot of big influence, even from growing up, was definitely like pop, bro, country kind of artists like Florida Georgia Line and like Al Dean and Luke Bryan. But kind of even like now, it's really so Morgan Wallen that kind of picked it up, Hardy, Ernest, Riley Green, all those kind of guys that really kind of inspired me to write this kind of music and stuff.
2: I know you've had the opportunity to open for a number of acts over the last number of years. Who are a few of those that you worked with?
3: Oh, yeah. Yeah. The last couple of years, I've opened for a lot of big Nashville acts. I've opened up for Jimmy Allen. I've opened up for Wade Hayes. I've opened up for Avery Anna. And even this upcoming year, I'm going to have a lot of things coming up, a lot of big things. I'll be opening up for a lot of big Nashville acts as well.
2: Well, I know you mentioned you just got back from the beach. Great place to be in the summer. Where are some of the venues you're going to be playing at the next few weeks and months?
3: So some upcoming ones. I'll be back in York, PA. Last year, I opened up for Avery Anna. This year, I'll be opening up for Vincent Mason, who is currently on tour with Morgan Wallen. And then after that, I will be opening up for Nico Moon for the Country in the Quarters concert August 16th. And then September 26th is the big one. I'll be opening up for George Burge and Nate Smith for the Fields of Fire in White Marsh, Maryland. That's going to be September 26th.
2: Do you write as well as sing?
3: Yes, I also write songs. I'll write as much as I possibly can.
2: So when it comes to writing songs, where do you draw your inspiration? And where does an idea for a good song come from?
3: Basically, everything and anywhere I can kind of just spark an interest, either like relationships or leads. Driving is a huge thing that kind of sparks some ideas. I'll just be driving down the road and get some ideas and some melodies that pop up into my head, and I start writing from there. But yeah, a lot of personal things that have happened in my life, a lot of relationships have kind of helped me create some songs.
2: What has been one of your biggest highlights so far?
3: The biggest highlight for sure, definitely back at the York Fair, pushing a year now, which is kind of crazy to say, back in late July, went to a Riley Green concert, held up a sign asking him to sing one of his songs, and he happened to see it. He called me up on stage, and we sang it together. And since then, it's just blew up all over social media and helped me out a ton. Got me down to Nashville a good bit and got me a lot of future gigs that I'll be playing this year as well. I'm just so blessed. Such a great opportunity. That was probably the biggest highlight of my life.
2: And, of course, it'll be exciting to have you on the Kickin' Ash Country Music Bash there at the Shrewsbury Fire Company on August 15th.
3: Which is great because that's right in my backyard, so I can probably just walk there, honestly, and start singing. I'm still playing a lot of local gigs everywhere, local around Maryland, eastern, western Maryland, sometimes also up in PA, which, you know, I will constantly be posting on my socials as well. But, yeah, like, again, even those festivals as well, you know, with those Nashville acts.
2: Well, I'm glad you mentioned your social media and that aspect. 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
3: Yeah. So all my socials, really just TikTok, Instagram, and Facebook. That'll be Logan Chalk Music, C-H-A-L-K, Logan Chalk Music. I also have a website up, loganchalkmusic.com. You can find my socials through that and also my email as well if you want to book me or look at upcoming dates. It's out there everywhere now, so you can find it there.
2: Logan, what are some of your long-term goals?
3: I'm trying to pick up a lot more goals now, but the biggest one I've always dreamed of is playing in a, like, almost a sold-out stadium, whether that's me being opening or, like, being a headliner. But definitely either playing in a stadium or having a number one hit song play everywhere and just being able to, honestly, the main goal was just to play out and as many people as I possibly can and show off what I got.
2: Logan, we want to invite our listeners out to see you along with Presley and Taylor, Stephanie and the Wild Hearts, Clifton, Brian Country, Southland. Full day of country music happening at the Kickin' Ash Country Music Bash. That'll be Saturday, August 15th, the Shrewsbury Fire Company, Shrewsbury, PA. Tickets are $50. Snag them by going to shrewsburyfire.com. And I was just talking to Matt down at the fire company a few days ago. They're going to have all kinds of vendors, delicious food available during the day as well. Going to be a great time. And Logan, I want to thank you again for making the time to talk to us and wish you continued success. And we'll look forward to catching up with you again sometime soon.
3: Of course, yeah. Thank you for having me. This was great.

0: Not only a number one hit, but a Grammy Award winning record as well. The late Charlie Pride, Kiss an Angel Good Morning. That goes out to Gloria in York. And that song was written by the legendary Ben Peters. Ben was one of the very prolific songwriters in country music history. In fact, Charlie recorded 40 of Ben's songs. Four of them went to number one. One of the other big records that he was responsible for was Kenny Rogers' number one hit, Daytime Friends. We mentioned the late Ben Peters today because he would have celebrated his birthday. Was born in Greenville, Mississippi on June 20th of 1933. He really was a very important figure in country music history so far as a songwriter and producer. Tonight on the I-105 Time Machine, our spotlight is on the music of Restless Heart, one of the popular acts of the 1980s and 1990s. During that era, they had six number one hits, best known for hits like I'll Still Be Loving You, That Rock Won't Roll, and Big Dreams in a Small Town. We'll enjoy a lot of those songs, and we'll be talking to Larry Stewart along the way tonight as well, plus your requests and dedications to
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0: Lady there who had great success, not only in country music, but pop music as well. One of the very popular artists of the 1970s and 80s, Anne Murray. Anne has sold over 54 million albums from Spring Hill, Nova Scotia, Canada. And Anne has a birthday today. She turns 81, born on this date back in 1945. She became the first Canadian female solo singer to reach number one on the U.S. charts and also the first to earn a gold record for her signature song, Snowbird. Each week, we spotlight the legendary stars of country music. Your requests and dedications are welcome to our spotlight artist tonight. Restless Heart, one of the popular acts of the 1980s and 1990s. Larry Stewart, the longtime lead singer of Restless Heart, will be joining me throughout the evening. We'll enjoy a lot of those great songs, too.
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3: Staying active every day will go a long way towards helping you live a happy, healthy, and pain-free life. And there is perhaps no movement more fundamental than walking. It reinforces the alignment, stability, and coordinated muscle activation that supports how your body moves, whether you're doing strenuous exercise or simply going about your daily life. This is according to Dana Santis, a strength and conditioning specialist. Even though you walk every day, Dana does say you can make small adjustments to immediately improve your walking mechanics. So, keep your rib cage stacked over your pelvis. Avoid leaning over or arching your lower back. Allow your arms to swing naturally in coordination with your legs. Keep your gaze forward, your jaw relaxed, and then just breathe in through your nose and out through your mouth. I'm Dr. Sanjay Gupta, helping you live a better life.
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0: Each week, we reminisce about the history and the heritage of country music, and one of the very successful acts of the 1980s and 1990s was the band Restless Heart. During that era, they released 7 albums, 2 greatest hits collections, and they had 6 number one hits. 4 of their albums were certified gold. And not only did they have success in country music, Restless Heart also had charting singles on both the Hot 100 and the Adult Contemporary charts back in that era. Larry Stewart was the longtime lead singer of the band, and we're very pleased to have Larry joining us on the show tonight as we feature Restless Heart's music and talk about his experiences in the music business. Larry, let me ask you, has music always been something you wanted to do? I mean, even growing up as a child?
6: Oh gosh, I was just talking to some people about that. You know, what was funny is I really wanted to play left field for the St. Louis Cardinals growing up. You know, I played baseball, and then I went to college. College baseball is what got me to Nashville. And I'm not so sure I would have ended up in Nashville if baseball hadn't have taken me to Belmont University. I played and sang with my father growing up. Started playing the piano when I was 6 years old, and singing in church, singing in Lions clubs, just whatever, you know, around Western Kentucky with my dad and his friends. And baseball finally took me to Music City, and I met so many talented people, and I was just off and running when I got there. You know, I met some people that were important and met the guys in Restless Heart, and we got a record deal, and we were off and running really, really fast. It was kind of a whirlwind. Kind of feel guilty sometimes because I know so many people who came to Nashville, you know, waited tables for 5 years before they were able to even get in the studio, you know, so it was really a grind, and it kind of happened fast for us, and it was quite a blessing for sure.
0: Special guest Larry Stewart, who was the longtime lead singer of the band Restless Heart, our special guest on the show tonight. This song we're about to play was included on their self-titled debut album released on RCA, and it became their first top 10 hit. Written by songwriters Van Stevenson and Tim Dubois back in 1986, Restless Heart. Back to the Heartbreak Kid on the Time Machine on I-105 WIOV-FM.